That's the power play this week. Certainly hope you like that one. It's a brand new band from England called Broken Radio. It's a great name for a band and a great name for the industry, frankly, because we're in this pickle because radio stations playing the wrong stuff. Crank It All The Way is the name of the song. Yeah, and we wish it well. They have an album full of songs and they're all great. It is highly recommended. I'd look into it if I were you. You can go to their website and perhaps get a hard copy. Always get hard copy whenever you can.

0: That's you two and the luckiest man in the world. I don't know whether I'm even in the top 10 for that one, but congratulations to the guy who's on top. That's for sure. You two luckiest man in the world right here at Q-Burn In for the Duration on your favorite station. 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
1: 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Tickets are £20, which includes the ferry ride. So grab some while there are still some left. This will be the Automatics' only UK date. 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
0: All right, let's turn our attention now to the second of the spotlights this week here at Q-Burn. And the Black Keys have a brand new album out. It's called Peaches, and it is very peachy. We're going to have four tracks coming up this hour, two right now.

is the first track under the spotlight from the Black Keys' brand new album, Peaches. It's called The Fireman, Ring the Bell. Yeah, Fireman, Ring the Bell, that's it. That's the title. And that's on Peaches. And in fact, all the tracks I'm going to play under the spotlight this week from the Black Keys, from the brand new album, Peaches.

Under the spotlight for the second hour this week. We're featuring Peaches, the brand new album from the Black Keys. You can find out more about the Black Keys. Just go to their website, all the W's dot Black Keys, and you'll get all sorts of things coming up. Find out where they're playing, see if you can grab a ticket and catch them live. They're terrific. They have a really good sort of heavy rolling blues sound to them. And, they're a bit sort of edgy as well. I've got to say, I've always liked them. So Investigate, another two tracks from the new album Peaches from the Black Keys before the end of the show. And that is a promise.

It's the new one from the Foo Fighters. Very radio friendly. That's called Window. Right here at Q-Burn In for the Duration on your favorite station. We'll squeeze this one in quickly. It's interesting and you need to know about it. That's how you can file this one on the need to know basis, okay? Stray Radio.

0: That's new from Stray Radio, and that's called Traveller. By the way, they've got one L in Traveller, like the American spelling of it, okay? Yeah, I know. I mean, why do Americans spell words incorrectly, purposely? I don't know why. It was the strangest thing. Maybe it had something to do with phonetics. I don't know.
1: 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Anthony proudly presents a Q-Burn live event. 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Tickets are £20, which includes the ferry ride. 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

That's Social Distortion. Partners in Crime is another good name for a band, if you ask me. Right, we've got something fairly fresh here from Michael Monroe and my friend Steve Conti.

Michael Monroe, what a fine band they are, with my friend and former New York Doll, of course, and star in his own right, Steve Conte, being on guitar with them for a while now and touring with them and everything else, going very well. When the Apocalypse Comes, and that, once again, is Michael Monroe. Let's get on with the final two tracks under the spotlight for the second hour with the Black Keys as we feature the brand new album, Peaches.

That's the longest track on the album, without a doubt. Good stuff, though. From the brand new album Peaches, it's the Black Keys. Nobody But You Baby was that one. And we'll make this one the final one from the brand new album from the Black Keys. It's out now in hard copy.

Final track from the Black Keys from the brand new album Peaches, featured under the spotlight for the second hour this week here at Q-Burn, In for the Duration on your favorite station.

0: Isn't that great? The Bell Boys. And Brighton's Calling with Steve Ellis on vocals there, doing a fine, fine job. Okay, that's about it. Gonna squeeze this one in one more time, give you another chance to listen up.
1: Peter P.A. Anthony proudly presents a Q-Burn live event. 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Tickets are £20, which includes the ferry ride. So grab some while there are still some left. This will be the Automatics' only UK date. So join us for this unforgettable Q-Burn live event. 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
0: Be there or be square, as they used to say. Okay, we'll leave you with The Lawyer and the Draper, who will be opening up the proceedings on May 21st, the first band on stage. Then there'll be Paul Bowen from the Starjets, and then, of course, the Automatics with David Philp. I'll see you there.
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It's good to be with you again for plenty of choice cuts from the 1970s, 80s, 90s and an occasional foray into today's new music. All the usual nonsense today includes the usual Shoulda Been But Wasn't track. There's familiar sounding songs which have stayed popular with the public and had plenty of radio airplay over the years but weren't actually UK hits. Three of the best is from Blondie's Eat the Beat album. You need to have your air guitar on standby ready for the track trio. It's one of those Simply Red classics on the long song. And your chance to show off your music knowledge on the end of the line quiz. A quick blast of the very end of a big hit record awaits for you to guess and impress your friends before the end of the show. And the musical lineup for your listening pleasure this time includes solid gold sounds from The Counting Crows, Split Enz, Avril Lavigne, Bad Company, Tom Robinson, and OMD.

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Freeze were originally a jazz funk band founded by John Rocker in the back streets of North London in 1978. After signing to the classy Beggar's Banquet label, they switched to a more electronic style. IOU was an international hit for them in 1982 and 83. It was written and produced by the legendary Arthur Baker and featured in the 1984 breakdance movie Beat Street. In the UK, where clubbing culture had become accustomed to sophisticated jazz funk music, IOU was seen by some as dumbing down for commercial success, cashing in on the fashionable electro music scene. It had one of the most remembered music videos of the 1980s, including BMX and skateboard demos, made to recreate the New York hip-hop culture for a young audience unaware of the band's previous music. And I played one of my favourite mixes there, the 1987 version, mixed by John Jellybean Benitez. Their 1980 debut album Southern Freeze didn't have its first CD release until 2011. This came as a double expanded two-disc set featuring 12-inch versions, remixes and rare demos, as well as a newly written inlay booklet featuring notes from original members John Rocker and Peter Mars. Now we're going to go on to our first of three of the best this week from Blondie's Eat to the Beat.

Your Swaying Arms was the first single from the album Fellow Hoodlums by the Scottish rock band Deacon Blue. The releases contain two B-sides, 14 Years and Fairflee, both of which were rough bluesy songs where Ricky Ross speaks and sings in a deep raspy voice. The 10-inch vinyl version, surprisingly, contained techno dance remixes of this rather placid track. And Ricky released a solo version of the song on his 2022 album, Short Stories Volume 2. And now here's his fellow Scot, Annie Lennox, just ahead of this week's track trio.

0: Okay, it's track trio time now. Now, if you got those air guitars tuned up, time for a bit of good classic rock. Claude's got his fake Fender, and I've got my imaginary Gibson. Other guitars are available. So here we go. As the Stray Cats once said, let's rock this town.
1: Chris's track trio. 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

accompanied in fine style by the Pitchford Towers Air Guitar Band. Thank you, Oscar and Claude. They're absolutely flaked out now. That was this week's track trio of air guitar tracks. First of all, from Dire Straits, Sultans of Swing, we had Bad Company's Can't Get Enough of Your Love, and the 90s rockers The Spin Doctors there with Two Princes. Right, we're going to take our first play of this week's End of the Line quiz. For any of you who haven't listened before, this is where we just give you the last couple of seconds of a big hit record and see if you can work it out. Simple as that. Just like that. And that's this week's ending. A bit of an unusual one this time. What do you think this is the end of? Okay, so we'll play it again a couple more times now and then repeat it as well in the second hour. So if you think you know what that is, have a guess. You can get in touch 07935 293622 and the email is solidgoldsounds.show@gmail.com.

80s star Tracy Ullman with her brilliant version of the classic Move Over Darling. I think Claude's still got his Tracy Ullman sticker on his satchel, actually, from years ago. And before that, we heard Split Enz with I Got You. The core of Split Enz were the brothers Neil and Tim Finn from Auckland, New Zealand. Their names may sound familiar, as Neil went on to form Crowded House, and they've also performed together under the name The Finn Brothers. Neil wrote and sang lead on this song, which went to the top of the Australian, New Zealand and Canadian charts. In the song, he sings about that special someone who soothes him. Split Enz wore makeup and outlandish costumes in the 70s, but played it straight in the 80s, a move that got them taken more seriously. They were initially noted for their progressive rock vibes, but later moved towards a more pop and new wave orientated sound. I Got You, released in December 1979, ahead of the True Colours album, ushered in this new look for them to start the 80s decade. The song was their first major hit, and their first to get noticed outside Australasia. It's believed to be the first song by a New Zealand band to chart in America, and the NZ letters in the band's name are a nod to their home country. Now we're going towards the second hour of today's Solid Gold Sounds with the second of our three of the best from Blondie's Eat to the Beat. It's Union City Blue.

Chris Pitchford on the radio. And now, more of the world's greatest music with Chris Pitchford. From coast to coast, across the British Isles, Chris Pitchford, from the home of good music.

Walking in Memphis, the first single from Mark Cohn. He was discovered by Carly Simon in the mid-80s when he was with a 14-piece band called the Supreme Court. He wrote the song after a trip along Highway 61 to Memphis, where he visited Elvis Presley's Graceland estate. It's all about a journey of baptism into the world of blues music, and it's packed with interesting lyrics. Walking with my feet 10 feet off of Beale refers to Beale Street in Memphis, home of a certain Riley B. King, otherwise known as B.B. King. W.C. Handy is also a blues legend who had a statue built in his honour in Memphis. Surprisingly, the reference to blue suede shoes isn't about Elvis, but about Carl Perkins, whose injury in a car accident prevented him from touring to promote his original version of the record, allowing the Elvis cover to become a massive hit. And the lyrics, "Security didn't see him," are likely to be a comment on the story that Bruce Springsteen once scaled the wall at Graceland, trying to deliver a song he'd written to Elvis.

Blondie and Avril Lavigne, maintaining quite a rocky theme throughout today's show. Right, it's time now to have another go at this week's End of the Line quiz, where we fire the end of a big hit record at you like this. See if you can work it out before the end of the programme. So have you any idea what that might be the end of? Big hit record, what do you think this is the last few notes from? Okay, we'll give you the answer just before the end of the programme.

The Counting Crows covered Big Yellow Taxi as an afterthought, and originally for a hidden track on their 2002 album Hard Candy. It was only released as a single after Vanessa Carlton's backup vocals were added for a new version that featured on the soundtrack to the 2003 movie 2 Weeks Notice. There were also covers of the song from Percy Faith, Bob Dylan, and 90s songstress Amy Grant. Joni Mitchell wrote the song on her first trip to Hawaii. She took a taxi to the hotel, and when she woke up in the morning, she threw back the curtains and saw beautiful green mountains in the distance, but it broke her heart to also see a huge parking lot as far as the eye could see, and she thought it a blight on paradise. That's when she sat down and wrote the now infamous lyrics. The song is essentially about taking things for granted and then missing them when they're gone. In the first verse, she uses Waikiki in Hawaii as an example, which used to be a paradise but is now a synthetic tourist destination. And the part about taking all the trees and putting them in a tree museum refers to Foster Gardens, a place in Waikiki which is basically a tree museum. Most of the song deals with environmental concerns, but in the last verse, the singer's boyfriend leaves her. This is where we hear the song's title for the first time, as the big yellow taxi comes to take him away. Now it's time for this week's long song, where we play the full-length original or extended version, and it's Simply Red this week.

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Girls Talk, big number four hit from 1979. Elvis Costello wrote the basic song as a guitar solo, but it was embellished in lots of ways for that Dave Edmunds version, in the same way as Midge did with Bob Geldof's raw demo for Band Aid's Do They Know It's Christmas. This included balancing out the verse lines and the addition of an extra lyric, all of which Elvis wasn't thought to be very impressed by. And when Elvis released his own version the following year on his compilation album Taking Liberties, it was with only his original lyrics and complete with unbalanced verses. Elvis Costello and Dave Edmunds were in the same circle of friends who were making music in West London at that time. This also included Nick Lowe, who was in a band with Dave Edmunds called Rockpile, and who was also producing Elvis Costello's album Get Happy. Now it's time for this week's Should Have Been But Wasn't from Tom Cochrane.

bring a better variety of music. The original and the best. Chris Pitchford. From Johnna Groats to Land's End, from Holyhead to Great Yarmouth, Chris Pitchford, from the home of good music.

Two Toms there and Two Highways. First of all, Life is a Highway by Canadian musician Tom Cochrane from his second studio album Mad Mad World. The song became a number one hit in Cochrane's native Canada in late 1991 and also did good business in Australia, Germany, New Zealand, Sweden and on the US specialist charts. But despite heavy radio airplay in the UK, it only managed number 62. But like all our should have been but wasn't tracks, that certainly didn't stop it becoming a lasting radio favourite. And that was followed by the unmistakable new wave anthem 2468 Motorway from the Tom Robinson Band, which amazingly wasn't included on their debut album Power in the Darkness, which Tom Robinson has since described as a fatal mistake.

Boys. I think a greatly underrated track from Kim Wilde. Originally the B-side of Water on Glass, it was included as a bonus track on the CD reissue of her self-titled debut album. Now it's time to reveal the answer to this week's End of the Line quiz. No clues were given this time, just the clip, which went like this. Okay, any of you guess it during the show? Okay, one last quick chance to guess. It's the Isley Brothers.

There we go. The Isley Brothers behind a painted smile. The answer to this week's end of the line quiz. And one of those rare ones where the beginning and the end are quite similar. So it would have worked just as well as a guess the intro. That's all from me this week. Hope you've enjoyed this week's solid gold selection. A fair bit of it on the rockier side this time. So if you'd like to hear more of the same, I'd love it if you could join me at the same time next week on Mixcloud.com and of course here on your favourite radio station. Until then, thank you very much for your company. My name's Chris Pitchford and these are Solid Gold Sounds. Goodbye.

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0: 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Ladies and gentlemen, it's time for the Whiskey and Cigarettes Show, in the company of your Romeo of the Rodeo, your Cowboy Casanova, DJ Nick.
1: 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To all our regular cowgirls and cowboys, welcome back. And if you're new in town, how the stranger, pull up a stool, it's great to have you with us. Of course, we spin the very best, and nothing but the best, of country music for y'all from Alabama to Zach Brown. And add this awesomeness, we'll be having a great guest. Ryan Ernest will be joining us today. We're going to be kicking off here with featured artist Craig Hendricks.

from his album Dreaming Out Loud, Trace Adkins and This Ain't a Thinking Thing, that went to number one in Billboard on April the 5th of 97, Maddie Medley supplied you with Good Clean Fun, and Seeing Us In was featured artist Craig Hendricks and Dear John. You are tuned in to the Whiskey and Cigarettes Show in the company of your Cabacasnova, Remy the Rodeo, and it Andy Janek. Spin the very best and nothing but the best of country music for y'all from Alabama to Zach Brown. Our people, as always, we enjoy bringing you crazy facts from around the world. Our first crazy fact is that British driver Walter Arnold became the first person ever charged with speeding in 1896. He was travelling at 8 miles per hour, four times the legal speed limit of 2 miles per hour. A police officer reportedly chased him down on a bicycle to issue the citation. At the time, the idea that machines could move too fast was still something people were learning to understand. Back the tunes, enjoy. Featured artist, Eric Atkinson.

0: from his album Sweet Rosie Jones, Buck Owens and How Long Will My Baby Be Gone, that went to number one in Billboard on April the 6th of 1968, Madeline Carter supplied you with People Pleaser, and Seeing Us In was featured artist Eric Atkinson and Say I Do. You are tuned in to the Whiskey and Cigarettes Show in the company of your Cabo Casanova, Remy the Rodeo, and Ear Tandy Janek, spinning more country music, new and shake a stick at, from Alabama to Zac Brown. And people, our next crazy fact is that a common belief is that long distance running damages the knees. Surveys consistently show that many people assume repetitive impact must eventually wear joints down. However, research has often suggested the opposite. Moderate running can strengthen the muscles and connective tissues that stabilize joints. Some long-term studies even indicate lower rates of certain joint problems among regular runners compared to non-runners. Like many physical activities, the effects depend on training habits, recovery, and individual physiology. But the simple idea that running automatically ruins knees does not fully hold up. Back the tunes, enjoy. Featured artist, Danny Kenzie.
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6: 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Before the break, you heard Jake Owen and Alone With You, that went to number one in Billboard on April the 7th of 2012. Madeline Edwards supplied you with Seat at the Table, and Seeing Us In was featured artist Danny Kenzie and Smoky Mountain Rain. 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Back the tunes. Enjoy featured artist Jeff Batson.

from his album by that same name, Charlie Pride and Someone Loves You Honey, that went to number one in Billboard on April the 8th of 1978, Madeline Rose supplied you with Cowboys, and Seeing Us In was featured artist Jeff Batson and Trying to Get to Heaven. You are tuned in to the Whiskey and Cigarettes Show in the company of your Cabacus Never, Remy the Rodeo, and the Tandage Nick, spinning the very best and nothing but the best of country music for y'all from Alabama to Zach Brown. Our people, our next crazy fact is that in 2009, the Wisconsin Tourism Federation changed its name to the Tourism Federation of Wisconsin. The reason was simple enough. In the decades since the group was founded, the acronym WTF had taken on a very different meaning in everyday culture and online slang. What once looked like a normal organizational abbreviation suddenly looked like an accidental joke. It is hard not to appreciate the timing of that. Somewhere along the way, an ordinary tourism acronym drifted straight into meme territory and became impossible to use with a straight face. It is also a small reminder that tourism does not exist outside culture. The industry loves polished branding, timeless slogans, and carefully managed public images, but language changes faster than committees do. There is something very travel world about that too. Tourism often tries to present itself as stable and classic. Scenic highways, welcoming towns, historic charm, and local pride. But it is just as vulnerable to cultural drift as everything else. One generation sees a respectable federation. The next sees an internet punchline. Back the tunes. Enjoy. Featured artist, Pascal Dennis.

from his self-titled album, Thompson Square, and Are You Gonna Kiss Me or Not? That went to number one in Billboard on April the 9th of 2011. Madison Hughes supplied you with Desperate Man, and Seeing Us In was featured artist Pascal Dennis and I Tell Lies to Tell the Truth. You are tuned in to the Whiskey and Cigarettes Show in the company of your Cabacasnova, Remy the Rodeo, and dear Tandy Janek, spinning more country music, Noon Shake a Stick At, from Alabama to Zac Brown. Our people, our next crazy fact is that back in 1887, Nellie Bly, a fearless pioneer of investigative journalism, faked insanity to get herself committed to the Women's Lunatic Asylum on Blackwell's Island, New York. She wanted to expose the rumors of abuse and neglect inside, and what she found was worse than anyone imagined. Her report, later published as 10 Days in a Madhouse, shocked the public and led to major reforms in mental health care. But Bly wasn't done making history. Just a year later, inspired by Jules Verne's novel Around the World in 80 Days, she set out to do it for real, and completed the journey in only 72 days. In a world that doubted women's courage and credibility, Nellie Bly proved that sanity, like adventure, sometimes lies in daring to go too far. Back the tunes, enjoy. Featured artist, Katie Beth Mim.

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5: 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Madison Parks supplied you with Easy on the Eyes. And Seeing Us In was featured artist Katie Beth Mim and Where the Neon Lives. 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Hit the spotlight. Today, our people, the time has come to bring the interview that we conducted with Ryan Ernest, and right after the interview, more great country music to follow. So we invite you to sit back, relax, and enjoy the country stylings of Mr. Ryan Ernest.

That it's been 10 years since we met that summer day. I'm glad he let me change your name. It all started with a little phrase. Meet me in the morning for coffee, baby.

0: That was Ryan Ernest and Meet Me in the Morning for Coffee. You are tuned in to the Whiskey and Cigarettes Show in the company of your Cabo Casanova, Remy the Rodeo, and the Italian Dijonek. Our people, it's truly an honor and a pleasure to welcome the show today, the one and only Ryan Ernest. Hey, Ryan, how are you today?
1: I'm doing good. How are you doing?
0: I'm doing wonderful, thanks. And of course, I wanted to thank you so much for taking the time out to be a guest on the show today. Really appreciate you taking the time.
1: Of course. Thank you for having me. This is awesome.
0: Oh, the pleasure is certainly ours. Well, we just heard this great song of yours, Meet Me in the Morning for Coffee. Now, when it comes to the origins of this song, how did it come about? Are there any stories or anecdotes behind it?
1: Oh, boy. Let's see. So, the first verse is pretty much what happened. I was playing some shows in Nashville. I had four shows in Nashville on one day. I had a morning show at Tootsie's. I had an afternoon show at the Second Fiddle, which sadly just closed a few months ago. And then I had a writer's round up at the Commodore. And then to close it off, I had another show back at Second Fiddle, but on the rooftop. So at my afternoon show at Second Fiddle, I was playing my show, and a beautiful girl named Diana comes up and is dancing in front of the stage, and she's up from Texas with some of her friends. And after my show, we get off, and she comes up and says, "Hey, where are you playing that after?" And I say, "Well, I got another show up right upstairs in about 5 hours, right after I got a writer's round, and then I come back." And she said, "All right, well, see you then." And so get back, playing the show up at Second Fiddle Rooftop, and her friends are there, and she's up front dancing to all my songs. I had a show late last night. You were dancing to all my songs, and no surprise that we locked eyes. And we started talking when the lights came on after the show was done, and it was getting late. And I just told her, "Meet me in the morning for coffee. I got another gig in the morning, Sunday across the street at Rippy's." And so yeah, "Meet me in the morning for coffee across the street at Rippy's." And whole first verse is pretty much what happened. But and then the mom's home. What's up, mom?
2: Hey.
1: And then, oh, what happened after that? The last verse, it's co-written with one of my good buddies, Pepper Brooks, and he's happily married, and he kind of had more input on the last, 10 years down the road part and getting married and all that. But meet me in the morning for coffee at song just kind of wrote itself. But
0: and it's definitely a fantastic, fantastic song for sure. And at this point, Ryan, are we going to be seeing a full-blown album or full-blown EP coming from you during the course of this year, or are you going to be carrying on a single by single basis?
1: I'm shooting for the album, kind of the full album. So hopefully, mid to later this year, I'll have the full album out. But I got a pocket full of songs I'm sitting on and want to record, and so hopefully, yep, coming up soon, I'll have the full EP album. Depends how many songs put on there, but yes.
0: Well, that is fantastic news, of course, for the Ryan Ernest fans out there. And when it comes to this project, this full-blown album, what how would you describe it? What do you think we'll be getting from it, musically speaking?
1: There's a lot of originals, and then I got a bunch of good buddies that are wanting me to cut some of their songs, and kind of a few co-writes on there, but kind of the country feel with a little bit of a, I don't know, I always kind of say like a John Mayer feel mixed with country, somewhere in there, nice little pocket of whatever I'm doing nowadays. I don't know. Yeah. Can't really put a finger on what what genre I'm in, but kind of country somewhere in there mixed with dance. I got a new one coming out called Dancing in the Rain. I don't know if I want to put it out as a single or if I want to sit on it and wait for the album, but yeah, meet me in the morning for coffee. That kind of vibe for a lot of the stuff.
0: Well, definitely something very, very exciting to look forward to indeed. And, when you began writing songs seriously, what truth about yourself did you only discover after you started writing songs like this?
1: After I started writing songs like this, I found out that haven't found myself. I'm only 20 years old. I'll be 21 in like what day is it? 1 week from today, I'll be 21. But not really the drinker and party life. So I haven't found myself writing about alcohol or all the late night party crowds, kind of just all wholesome kind of songs. Bunch of love songs mixed with yeah, some form of love songs is what I've found I've just kind of gone to writing about. But I got a few that are more about just kind of life and journeys kind of thing. But yeah, kind of the more wholesome side of songs.
0: Well, I guess then happy birthday, I guess, for about a week's time then. Turning 21,
1: Yeah.
0: that one's gonna be big. Do you have any ideas when it comes to celebrating this momentous occasion, this particular special birthday?
1: I got some family coming into town. I got one of my brothers and his family, and then I don't know what my other brother's up to yet, but yep, got some family coming to town, and we'll go out for dinner. So we have Easter, and then at midnight after Easter is 21. So I think we'll probably go out to dinner and then go to, I don't know, show my ID at a bar for the first time and say, "Hey, let me in."
0: That's definitely going to be fun for sure. I love that. And you were talking about a lot of your songwriting seems to veer at the moment towards love songs and such. Have you ever felt torn between writing what is real and writing what people want to hear?
1: Yes, I have. Just when I sit down, when songs come to mind, it's just like what I am feeling in the moment, or what I want to write, I guess. But I have sat down and thought to myself, okay, so what are people listening to nowadays? And I've tried to kind of write, I don't know, I guess fiction song that isn't really a true story about what happened in my life, but it's easier for me to just write what, kind of more true songs of what's actually going on. But yeah.
0: I think folks definitely look for that relatability for sure when it comes to that. And I think if songs come from genuine experiences that you have lived through, I think that definitely comes through for sure. And we were talking earlier off air about this, about how so, and this is, I think, quite a big mark of country music, especially when it comes to like ballads and what have you. They tend to be about pain in some form or shape, either a broken heart or things of this nature. Do you think that pain is necessary for great songwriting, or is that just a myth?
1: I don't there's a I don't think all the time. There's I could name off hundreds of songs that are awesome that are kind of based around some kind of pain or heartbreak, but there's also so many awesome songs out there that are just joyful and don't really mention anything sad. Like one of my favorite songs is by Billy Currington. It's called Good Directions, and it's about selling turnips on a flatbed truck, and a pretty girl comes by looking for the highway and gives her directions to, talking about sweet tea and crunching on a pork rind, and just pure happy of a song. And So I don't think there has to be pain in a song for it to be, good, for there to be good songwriting. Because, emotions are double-sided. There's good times and bad times, and so yeah, I don't think it has to be necessarily based around the pain thing. So, yep, there's also great songs come out of the happiness.
0: Oh, for sure. I mean, I was just thinking this because, obviously looking at the time that you're at also in your life and your career and such, when you look at current country artists, they can have made a little bit of that in their stock and trade. I think of folks like Morgan Wallen, of course, and every other song is like, what did she do this time, Morgan? And
1: Right.
0: so it's always something. But now, of course, the big song, which is all over the place, is Ella Langley's Choosing Texas. And I'm curious, what do you think of these current country artists like, say, an Ella Langley or Morgan Wallen?
1: They're amazing. They have a way of capturing today's audience, and the catchiness of the songs is there 100%. And they do tend to, I guess, be more, sad side related, but they have a way of putting it in a joyful melody. Is that, I don't know if that's a way to say it, but like it's a sing along, but you're like, oh yeah, man, he's choosing Texas. Oh, that sucks. But you're like, you're singing along and you're dancing to it, and but if you break down the lyrics, they get a little sad if you're just reading them, but when you put them into a song, it kind has both sides of it. The lyrics are kind of on the sadder side, and the melody and the beat and the peppiness of it kind of bounce you along. So, yeah.
0: Very much so. I think it is interesting when you listen to a song that maybe sounds more upbeat, but the message is actually rather sad. I mean, an example I go to constantly when I talk to, artists like yourself is Where the Wild Things Are, which is, the great Luke Combs song. And
1: Yeah.
0: at first I was like, yeah, this has got a nice groove and so on. And I pay attention to the lyrics. I'm, oh, his brother died. That's terrible. So
1: I know.
0: it changes your whole perspective on the song. But when it comes to your influences, Orion, who would you say are your heroes and maybe the ones who inspire you when it comes to your songwriting?
1: Let's see. I grew up on that pocket of country music that is probably my favorite era of from like 2000 early 2000s to mid 2010s of like prime Billy Currington, Dierks Bentley, Rodney Atkins, who else, Blake Shelton. I know I'm missing some, but that era, and Thomas Rhett, all those songs were on the radio back then. I mentioned Good Directions earlier. That kind of stuff. I got a song I'm actually writing, and I'm in the middle of it, but it's kind of the beat and the flow is inspired from Billy Currington kind of stuff. But John Mayer, love some John Mayer, and so he that kind of, I don't know what you call it, kind of, the feel of the songs, kind of John Mayer mixed with Billy Currington, and love some Josh Turner. Kind of throw the low notes in there once in a while for the Josh Turner feel, but yeah, somewhere in that pocket.
0: Well, those are some excellent choices for sure. And when it comes to bringing your music live, you were talking earlier about, some of the gigs that you did in Nashville and such. Do you feel more pressure from the audience or from yourself?
1: On live shows, well, I'm pretty comfortable nowadays. When I was first starting doing the live music thing up in Michigan, I was, trying to make sure I didn't mess up songs and, just playing songs correctly, and I had a little bit of self pressure, mixed with, oh gosh, who's watching? But nowadays, I do it 4 to 5 days a week, and play for thousands of people, and I'm pretty comfortable nowadays. But the only time I really feel pressure is when we'll get song requests. That's a big thing on Broadway in Nashville, Tennessee. And you know, if I don't really know the song that well, but you know, I think we can pull it off. And I know I'm playing it for somebody that, you know, this is probably one of their favorite songs, and I don't want to butcher it. So that's probably like the only pressure I feel nowadays is when I'm trying to get through a song that I'm not 100% on. But you know, that's doing the cover band thing on Broadway, and that's a jungle down there. But
0: That's a very apt description, I think. It definitely is a jungle down there. And when it comes to the audience members, is it easier for you to play in front of complete strangers or fam or you know, having family there?
1: It's strangers are, you know, I'd probably lean towards strangers are a little bit easier to play in front of, but it's the family, having family there, it's always great, you know, it's always fun, and there's just a little bit more pressure to, you know, do your best and you know, put on a good show, because they're not always there. But well, besides my mom is my number one. She moved down here to Nashville with me, and she's at almost every show she can come to, unless she's down in Florida with my brother, and or down in Louisiana with my other brother. She's at every show. But you know, when other family comes to town, it's always a good time, and love playing, you know, the songs they want to hear. But it's probably, you know, little, I don't know. That's probably split pretty 50-50 on there. But
0: Oh, and it's great that I said that your mom is your number one fan. I think that's a wonderful thing that you know that she's at every show and everything else. I'm sure that's great inspiration and of course and such. When it comes now, of course, to this year of 2026, Ryan, what would you say are the objectives that you've set yourself and you'd like to see realized by hopefully by the time the year is over?
1: I, you know, we were talking about the album earlier, and hopefully I'll have that out and, you know, catch some traction with it. And you know, I'm doing writers rounds and a few artists showcases here and there, but hopefully that's kind of the thing that takes it off and shoots us in the right direction, and you know, get to start opening for people and, you know, start playing festivals and that kind of stuff. So
0: And I definitely think you'll keep going from strength to strength because the talent is certainly there for sure. And also seeing how well received a Meet Me in the Morning for Coffee has been thus far. And for
1: thanks.
0: those who, you're very welcome. And for those who want to stay up to date with everything you do have going on, you know, be it upcoming gigs, new music, and the like, where can we send these folks to?
1: Facebook, Instagram, those are my main platforms that I post, you know, stuff I'm doing on. So Facebook, just look up Ryan Ernest, and then Instagram too. I should pop up. I think my handle is Ryan Ernest Music, but my, you know, the big name that pops up is Ryan Ernest. So yeah, Facebook, Instagram. I got TikTok on there too. I need to start posting more on there. I got a bunch of people saying, "Dude, you can blow up on TikTok. You gotta start posting on TikTok more." I'm like, okay, all right, I'll do it. But YouTube, I need to probably, you know, this is making me realize I need to post more on YouTube and TikTok. But YouTube, I have a lot of, you know, original music on there, and TikTok is more or less music. It's music related, but you know, there's videos on there that are just me doing life. So, but yes, Ryan Ernest Music on Facebook and Instagram to answer your question. There we go.
0: Fantastic. And yes, social media like that is definitely the name of the game these days for sure. And speaking of great songs, Ryan, we're going to be seeing you out here with another fantastic song, which of course will be It's Been a While. Now, when it comes to this one, any stories behind this one?
1: Oh yes. I was had this beautiful girl as mine in high school, and we you know, just kind of things happened, and we ended up splitting up, and I was just getting into the music thing, decided to go jump in with both feet, and just bought a sound system with just had started playing my first shows up in Michigan, and I was like, all right, it's time to write a song. Let's see what happens. And I was sitting up in my room in Lowell, Michigan. It was about 1 a.m. and I was looking around. I was like, all right, let's do this thing. Here we go. What are we doing? Just looking around the room. I looked down at my boots that I'm wearing right now. They're JB Dillon's. I was like, all right, well, I don't know. Let's start it. Here we go. Walking in my JB Dillon's, and I was holding my Washburn guitar, which is right here in this case next to me. It was a guitar I grew up on playing. And I didn't intentionally start writing this song that I thought, that it ended up being. I just started writing, and one thing led to another, and I was like, oh, this is about life and about me. What happened? I didn't know what kind of song I was writing until I was probably halfway through the first verse. And one thing led to another, and I got proud. It's one of my favorite songs that I've written out of it, and that ended up being the first song that I wrote. And I played it for mom on the couch the next morning, and she cried. And I was like, all right, well, think we got a song out of the deal. So anyways, but
0: I guess then, yes, if mom approves, we definitely do have a song indeed, and the great one it is. So we're going to get into this great one. This will, of course, be Ryan Earnest, and it's been a while. Ryan, I want to, of course, thank you so much for your time. I truly appreciated it. And of course, I want to wish you continued success with your career and all the very best for 2026.
1: thank you so much, Nick. Yeah.
0: Oh, the pleasure was certainly mine. Well, people, you heard it from the wonderful Ryan Earnest. Be sure to check him out if you get to do so. He is definitely worth your time. Here's the great song of his. This will be It's Been a While. You are tuned in to the Whiskey and Cigarettes Show with your Italian DJ Nick. We'll be right back after this.

It's Been a While and Meet Me in the Morning for Coffee. Two great songs provided for you by Ryan Ernest. You are tuned in to the Whiskey and Cigarettes Show in the company of your Cabacus Never, Remy the Rodeo, and dear Tandage Neck. Ah, people, the time has come to say au revoir, sayonara, desvidanya, auf Wiedersehen, bye-bye, arrivederci, and more, as regrettably we have come to the conclusion of the show. But do not cry, do not weep, do not by any means break valuable furniture, as we'll be returning next week to bring a brand new show, and with that, a brand new guest. Speaking of which, we want to renew our thank yous to Ryan Ernest, finding our guest this week, and naturally want to thank you guys, the listeners, finding today. Thank you so much for your constant undying support of myself and my show. A huge thank goes out to the mighty Michael Stover, my 5-star manager at MTS Management, and Barb Leatherman for the great jobs that they do. To all the great stations, both FM and net, that carry the show, thank you so much for having us on board. And last, but certainly not least, all the incredible artists and bands I have the honour and pleasure of airing on a regular basis. I'm leaving you with the current number one in the Billboard Country Chart, and once again that will be Ella Langley and Choosing Texas. And seeing us in on this last set will be featured artist Cindy Alter and Winchester County Line. That's it, my people. Enjoy these final tunes. We will see ya next week. From the Whiskey and Cigarettes Show and your Italian Dijonek, keep it country. Have a great one. Always remember, as my good friend Castagnano would say, whiskey and cigarettes, ain't the show, it's a way of life. Ciao, my people.

Sonny and Cher, I Got You Babe on your Decades Breakfast. On the show this morning, then, your musical memories, your musical birthdays, your 1 second wonder, your year of fortune. What day is it today? And your lyric game and your lyrics this morning are this. Everybody say, run away, find another boy to play with. That's not easy to do. What is that song? Any ideas on that one? Everybody say, run away, find another boy to play with. That's not easy to do.

There you go, classic Mud on your Decades Breakfast, back to 1975. Oh boy, on this day, 1967, the Monkees' second album, More of the Monkees, it went to number one on the UK charts.

Joe Brown, happy birthday to him today. There he is with his brothers, and that's what love will do on your decade's breakfast. Let's do Year of Fortune. Back to 1987 this morning then. In a moment, UB40, they've got an infestation in the kitchen. First up, Bee Gees, You Win Again.

0: in the kitchen on your Decades Breakfast and the Bee Gees. You win again, the classic oldies you love to sing along to. Here we are, Wednesday morning, midway through the week. Coming up for you, I'll give you the lyrics to our lyric game again in a mo.
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it's a bit of Yaz for you back in the day. Stand up for your love, right? Do it. Back to 1988. We're doing your lyric game this morning. These are lyrics today. Everybody say run away, find another boy to play with. That's not easy to do. What is that song? Is it easy or

staying with you on your Decades Breakfast, back to 1976. It's all the decades you love in the morning, isn't it? I tell you, all the good stuff on this day, 1966. Darius Rucker was born. He was the lead singer of Hootie and the Blowfish.

Fish, I only want to be with you on your decade's breakfast. Happy birthday to the lead singer there, Darius Rucker, big country singer, born on this day 1966. On this day 1963, Julian Brookhouse was born. He was with Curiosity Killed the Cat. They didn't really kill the cat though.

0: you heard right, the herd, I don't want our loving to die, and curiosity killed the cat, but they didn't kill the cat, that's why they changed their name. Calm down, everyone, and down to us on your Decades Breakfast. Let's give you the answer to your lyric game. The lyrics this morning, everybody say, run away, find another boy to play with. That's not easy to do. Oh, it's a very famous song, this one.
1: Everybody say, run away, find another boy to play with. That's not easy to do.
0: The answer, Tammy Lynn, I'm gonna run away from you.

go. There's your lyrical answer on your Decades Breakfast for your Wednesday morning, your midweek lyric game. I'm going to run away from you. A very famous song, that one. Was it famous enough for you to know? Let's find out in the next hour. We do 1 Second Wonder. I play you 1 second of a famous song. It's a famous song. You should be getting this every day. How are you getting on with it? Not doing too well, no? Let's see how you get on for a Wednesday. Let's go back to 1988. Do you remember this one? Did you go out and buy it? Desireless. This is Voyage.

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0: Just one of the upgrades I've added to this puppy.
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0: All right, hang on tight to my love handles.
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0: So coming up on the show this hour, then your 1 second wonder on the way. I'll play you 1 second of a song, see if you can work out what that is. And what day is it today? Does anybody know? We know it's the 13th. Is it lucky for you or unlucky? Well, it's not Friday, so that's at least a bonus, isn't it? It's Freddie in the...

0: Right, let's do your 1 second wonder then. 1 second for your Wednesday is this.
1: Give me the music. Magical
0: side. Any ideas, my dears, on what that song is? That's a little bit of a dancey number, that one, but do you know what it is?
1: Give me the music. Magical
0: side. Bit of soul, bit of dancing there, but any ideas, my dears? Is it easy?

My feet keep dancing on your decades breakfast back to 1979. Got Seekers on the way for you in a moment. Let's do a musical birthday on this day, 1943. Mary Wells was born. Let's go back to 1964. My guy.

The Seekers, the carnival is over, and happy birthday to Mary Wells today, born on this day 1943. That was her song My Guy. A lot more past, we do the musical birthdays. Happy birthday today, Stevie Wonder, born on this day 1950, and on this day 1971, when he was 21 years old, Stevie received all of his childhood earnings, despite having earned already 30 million so far.

0: Frampton Twins, Dr. Doctor on your Decades Breakfast. What a great group they were back in the 80s, right? Stevie Wonder, happy birthday. Happy birthday to him today. Right, on the way for you, we'll play you the Pet Shop Boys. First up, let's find out what day it is today.
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0: Wednesday, 13th of May, Hummus Day today. 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

0: I'll be looking for you.
1: Cliff Richard, It'll Be Me, 1962, number one for Cliff, and in 1976, a number two for Leo Sayer. And You Make Me Feel Like Dancing, it'll be his birthday soon. Why? How do I know that? Because we share the same birthday. There you go, that's your bit in the middle, part two.
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0: like a great idea. Back to 1986 on your Decades Breakfast. We're doing your 1 second wonder for your Wednesday morning. What's the 1 second today?
1: Give me the music. The magical
0: side. There you go. I've given you the music this morning, but probably a bit tough today, is it?
2: You went away and you hung around and bothered me every night. And when I wouldn't go out with you,

0: the Moyes in Requiem on your Decades Breakfast. Ricky Valens, happy birthday to him today, born on this day 1941. La Bamba on this day 1950. Johnny Logan was born. Here he is from 1987. This is Hold Me Now.
1: Don't close.

0: Day today, Johnny Logan, born on this day 1915. Not the Johnny Logan that's married to Gabby Logan. No, that's a different Johnny. Let's give you the answer to your 1 second wonder.
1: 1 second wonder.
2: Things that make you go,
0: This is the 1 second that I played you today.
3: Give me the music. Magical
0: side. Did you recognise that or not? A bit tough, wasn't it? A soul, a pop crossover, Shack Attack, and Down on the Street.

Attack down on the street. Well done if you got that right this morning, and our lyric game as well. Well done if you got both of those right. You are very clever indeed. A decade's breakfast done for your Wednesday morning. I'll leave you with Rick Nelson. This is Fool's Rushing.

0: What's up, girl?
1: He stood me up again.
0: Again? Mm-hmm. Well, what's up with this guy? Do you really like him that much?
1: Yes, honey. I love him. He is fun. He does a lot of nice things for me.
0: I know he used to do nice stuff for you, but what has he done for you?

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hitchhiked away across USA. 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She says, hey babe, take a walk on the wild side.

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0: It feels good to be Boatu. 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
1: Tim Davis on Caroline Coastal.

This is Caroline Coastal. This is the Motown Sound. Tonight, I'm going to be looking at soul music and playing some great soul tracks for the next 2 hours. We started with Reach Out, I'll Be There by the Four Tops. We're carrying on now with Backstabbers by the OJs.

Knocks Me Off My Feet by Stevie Wonder. That's from his 1976 album, Songs in the Key of Life. It wasn't released as a single, though. It was released as the B-side to Ain't Gonna Stand For It 4 years later in 1980. Now, If You Are Here Tonight. This song was Alexander O'Neill's first successful solo single in the UK from 1985.

Let's Go Round Again by the Scottish group The Average White Band. The single peaked at number 12 in the UK in 1980. It's from their album Shine. Now, Superstar by Luther Vandross. This is from 1983. It was also a hit for the Carpenters in 1971.

0: It's a Shame by The Spinners. That was co-written by Stevie Wonder, Syreeta Wright and Lee Garrett. And it was produced by Stevie Wonder, and that's on Motown's VIP Records label. Dates back to 1970. Now, The Secret Garden, Sweet Seduction Suite. This is a 1990 song by Quincy Jones, and it features quite, you know, vocals by quite a lineup here. Barry White, Al B. Sure, James Ingram and L. DeBarge. And production, of course, is by Quincy Jones.
1: Tell me a secret. I don't just want to know about any secret of yours. I want to know about one special secret. Tonight I won't.

Aretha Franklin with I Say a Little Prayer, written by Burt Bacharach and Hal David, originally for Dionne Warwick in 1967. But in 1968, Aretha Franklin got a top 10 hit with it. Now, Wake Up Everybody, Harold Melvin and the Blue Notes with Teddy Pendergrass, recorded at the Sigma Sound Studios in Philadelphia, 1975.

Now, it's Donald Byrd and the 125th Street Band. That's from 1981. The track is Love Has Come Around, and that comes from the album Love Bird of the same year. And the production there was by Isaac Hayes. And now, September. This is by Earth, Wind and Fire from 1978, and there's an important lesson in songwriting here. Don't let the lyrics get in the way of the groove. Morris White explained this in terms I can't possibly use on the radio. It's a great song, though.

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1: Tim Davis on Caroline Coastal.

The Spinners on the Atlantic label from 1972 with I'll Be Around. That was recorded at Sigma Sound Studios too. Now, what's missing? Alexander O'Neill. This was his fifth hit single. It's on the Taboo label from 1986.

Some lovely vibes playing in that track. Rising to the Top by former Five Stair Steps member Kenny Burke, released in 1982 from his Changes album. It was his most successful hit as a solo artist and became his signature song. Now, Anita Baker from her second studio album Rapture. This was her first big hit, Sweet Love.

That's Maze with Joy and Pain. They were founded as Raw Soul in 1970 in Philadelphia. Once they were introduced to Marvin Gaye and toured with him, they found success after they changed their name to Maze. Now a change is going to come by Sam Cooke. This is from 1964.

Lovely track from Lonnie Hill. That's Galveston Bay. Not played very often. My copy of this one's from 1986. Now, Me and Mrs. Jones, Billy Paul. This is a Gamble and Huff track from 1972, and it's Billy Paul's, it's his only number one single.

Lovely disco soul sound of Phyllis Hyman from 1979 with You Know How to Love Me. That was the 12-inch version. Now Dance With My Father from 2003. Luther Vandross considered this as his career song, and it's a tribute to his father, Luther Vandross Sr., who died of complications related to diabetes. And sadly, Luther Vandross was only 8 when his father died.

0: That's Change with The Glow of Love, lead vocals heard by Luther Vandross in 1980 before he made it as a solo artist. Now, What's Going On, Marvin Gaye from 1971, one of the most requested ever soul tracks, and it brings the Motown sound to a close for another week. This is Tim Davis. Bye bye.
1: Brother, what's up?
2: This is a great party, man.
1: Yeah, brother, like, stop right on.

So klangen sie, die Tanzmusik in den 80er Jahren. 1980. Leverage White Band. One more time, let's go round again. Soundtrack, track, extra, extra, extra, extra.

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1: The old Chisholm Trail is covered with concrete now.

Welcome to Western Airwaves with your host, Aspen Black. Well, it is Mother's Day week, and we have a great show lined up for you today. It's about mothers, by mothers, for mothers. Not every single song, but most of them, and many of them may actually be stretched even further into being about women or by women. We're going to start out with A Mother's Love by Ed Meyer.

0: Here's a poem now by Mark Munzert about a different kind of mother, Mothers Upon the Meadow.
1: Mothers Upon the Meadow. Mothers upon the meadow, tending to their babes, maternally they guard, young ones of all shades. Twisted horns and multicolor beguile protective stance. Interrupt this feeding? You don't have a chance. 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Powerful muscles in that beef. You're lucky in the hospital, or worse, folks expressing grief. Oh, they sure are pretty, especially to one who covets stock. 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Just what mamas do, protect and feed and guide. Just what your mama did for you, raising you with pride.
0: We're going to take a quick break from the mothers and go to R.W. 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
1: Here comes Alan and Jill with a classic song. Jill, of course, is a mother and, in fact, a grandmother. This is the classic Cool Water.

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This next artist I met when she was around 15 years old with her mother, and now she is a mother. Her baby girl is about a month old. This is Haley Sandoz with a classic.

Some references to mother are overt, others are buried deep in a song. See if you can find the reference in this song from Carrie Grumbacher. It's called Rock Springs.

0: Let's go now to a poem from George Ray Russell. 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
1: This is called Gunplay in the Morning. The kid glanced out the window as the sun began to rise, and the sun's sparkle was reflected as it hit his cold blue eyes. He knew today he had to choose. As he faced the morning light, he jerked on his jeans and buttoned his shirt, and he hoped things would turn out right. He could only rely on his brother, who he knew would back his play. So he rousted his brother out of his bunk and said, "Today's the day." The kid wasn't afraid of gunplay, but it was more than just play to him. He tied a bandana around his neck. He knew it was us against them. He slowly tugged his scuff boots on and got up from a squeaky chair. Then he splashed some water on his face and plastered down his hair. He strapped his gun belt round his waist and he tied it to his thigh. And he thought of that old Indian saying, "This looks like a good day to die." He brushed the dust off the brim of his hat and he pulled it down real tight. Then he stepped into the morning breeze that had blown away the night. The auburn-haired woman looked happy as she put her coffee cup down. Then she stirred a pot of oatmeal and slowly turned around. She could see clearly from her window as the kid stepped into the yard. With loving eyes, she crossed her arms and hugged herself real hard. She watched as he checked his ammo. He twirled and then holstered his gun. He called to his brother. There wasn't much time to finish what they had begun. She watched as the brother started walking, and the morning wind seemed to roar. Then she realized what was happening, so she hurriedly ran to the door. The tall man's hand stopped her. He said, "This is not for you. You take care of the breakfast. I'll take care of those two buckaroos." What he did next stopped the cowboys, and it proves that life can be cruel. He hollered, "Come in and eat breakfast, boys, then I'm going to drive you to school."

0: 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Not because she understood, but more, she really cared. She pulled me from that long dark trail where wild cowboys go, chasing foolish worn-out dreams and die in Mexico. 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She let me ride these trails through the mountains in my mind and taught me love and faith and goodness, not to be that rambling kind. She patched me up when I bucked off and thought I might expire, but I pulled through because of her. 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There's times that we have laughed a lot and times I've made her cry, but she's just got more beautiful. Of that, there is no lie. She helped me find the cowboy I knew that I could be. Honest, ornery, and inspired by that longing to be free. She let me be just who I am and get my cowboy out and sing a little cowboy song and sometimes jump and shout. From cowboy's work, you never can really quite retire. So by her side, I'll spend these years stoking up the fire.
1: That was J.J. Steele with Cowboy in My Closet. Before that was Gone with the West with a classic, I'm an Old Cowhand. Here comes Eric Diamond, Sioux City Sioux.

Casey and Jenna with Confessions of a Ghost Town. 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I was a mom at the same time with my daughter, Alice, and they all got to be good friends. Now here comes Jenny Haley, Clovis, 40 years ago.

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Doesn't really matter. This is Jan Schifferl because she's got some great work. If wishes were horses.

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Isn't it funny how time flies? But a mother and a daughter on the same track, something special about that. Let's go to Tennessee now for Mark Lynn Young with Grit and Grace.

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Let history have its say. 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
2: Grandma's dog ain't very big. He's got more fur than brain. Grandma loves that little dog, but the rest of us complain, 'cause he's always underfoot and he's got that constant yap. He thinks he's king of the house sitting there on Grandma's lap. He never had much training. He still piddles on the floor, and it takes three men to catch him when he runs out the door. He's not like my good cow dog. He don't have no job to do. Well, except for loving Grandma, and to that job he's true. For whenever Grandma's near, that little dog will strut, then snarl at the rest of us, that sassy little mutt. Grandma loves that little dog, so I guess we'll let him stay, and hope he outlives Grandma, but only by one day.

Well, hi, Buster. How you doing? I didn't expect to see you today. Tell me, do you see him? I wish I could. There's so much I'd like to say. Or rather ask, because all the same old questions come to mind. Oh, I'm sorry. I don't mean to put you on the spot or be unkind. Even after 5 years, I still wonder why he never came back. He was one of the best in the sport. He was right on track. Shoot, he was known all over the country. Why, he was famous. How in the world could he just change like that and become so aimless? How can you work on that ranch out in the middle of nowhere? Did he get kicked in the head or just go plumb crazy out there? And what about us? We had something special, and I thought we'd last. How could he just walk away from it all? How could he change so fast? When he said he was staying on that ranch, I didn't think he'd do it. I thought it was just a whim, and I didn't let him talk me through it. He asked me to join him, but I wasn't ready to settle down. Every rodeo is a new adventure, traveling from town to town. Yeah, I'm still out here on that rodeo road, still chasing cans. You know, I'm married now to a professional rodeo man. Oh, I'm happy, but you know the hurt of him leaving still stings. Seeing you reminded me of him and all the memories that brings. Maybe someday I'll understand why he chose the ranch cowboy life. He could have been a champion, and I could have been his rodeo wife. I hope he's happy. I don't envy him living way out there. I guess he likes punching cattle. I say he's losing his share. I know he has no interest in competing in the NFR. It's not for him. He'd rather see the stars than be a star. Me, I crave the arena lights and the cheer of the crowd. My husband qualified for Vegas, and I am so dang proud. Well, Buster, I'll see you down the road. You are a sight to see. Tell the family I said hey, and when you see him, ask him for me.

breakfasts and mimosas and all those things that go along with celebrating Mother's Day, there's a bit of sadness as well. One of our own, Gary Holt, who is the DJ on Equestrian Legacy Radio, lost his mother this weekend. She was 98 years old. This song goes out to him. This is by his wife, Mary Kay Holt, who talks about being there for him in the good times and the hard times. It's called The Ride.

Here comes my latest single. In 1870, a battered wife is the only one who knows the truth that can stop the murders and set herself free. This is called E-Town Road.

0: Here comes a poem now from Casey LaCourse, Stagecoach Mary Fields.
1: Now there's a woman of the old West, hands down equal to any cowboy and the rest. Now, do not miscount this woman with skin of brown, stepped into history and is worth being found. Mary Fields, also known as Stagecoach Mary, stood proud on her own. Born into slavery, eventually emancipated and living free. It was 1865 in the state of Tennessee, finding work as a maid on a riverboat traveling on the old Mississippi. Her many careers took her to Montana, and finding work with Ursuline nuns, hard work that only men would do, became her forte. She learned how to operate a tavern and handle a gun. At 60 years of age, using a stagecoach to deliver mail, Stagecoach Mary rode into history and would prevail. Now, the route had unforgiving weather with thieves, bandits, and wolves, but old Mary was tough as leather and fought them all. A Smith & Wesson 38, always at her side. Nothing would stop Stagecoach Mary from her ride. She retired from mail at the age of 71, working at odd jobs, babysitting, and a laundry service. While this amazing lady was loved by all. The time had come with her life near done. Her legacy in Western history, you could not debate. It said she was one of the freest souls ever to draw a breath, or a 38.
0: Here comes a Colorado artist new to our fold. This is Megan Clarice. Here I am again.

0: Here comes a poem now from Lindy Simmons.
1: At Virginia Creek up on Mission Ridge, where the grass was made to graze, Sheepman Brown took a fluffy herd to spend their summer days. A sheepman takes precautions to protect from brute and beast, for the bear and lion lick their chops at the thought of lamb to feast. They'd heard that there was a roving bear right there where they were at, so at night the herders drove the herd to a brush-surrounded flat. The valiant herders numbered 4. They took turns to stand at guard and hoped the dogs would sound alarm if that bear came near their yard. When it was time for J.P. Brown to take his turn at sleep, he put his bedroll at the gate of the brushed-in herd of sheep. He slipped his rifle in his bag if the sheep would be in need. If the bear was spotted near the herd, he could drag it out with speed. So disposed, he drifted off to restful slumberland, all tucked into his bedroll with his rifle close at hand. He dreamed of mountain meadows that lambs now frolicked in, and he dreamed he sat at streamside while his dog pal licked his chin. The dog's snout was too intimate, and the dog's breath he could feel. A fetid stench beset his nose. By then it seemed too real. His sleep was broken. He awoke, his eyes cleared of the fog. In light provided by the moon, he saw it weren't his dog. He was staring in the face of, yes, it was the bear. J.P. tried to loose his gun, but it tangled in his gear, and so his arm came from the bed with speed and form and grace. He made a fist at Mr. Bruin and punched him in the face. J.P. is fuzzy about the facts of just what happened then. The other herders finally saw the bear there in the pen. But while J.P. was shaking, now he realized his action. The herders said that the bear just trotted off in that direction. J.P. got some kidding from the fellows gathered there. But all were really quite impressed that J.P. slugged that bear.

rainbows again. Stars, are they born or created or merely appear? Or are they just there or place or always moving? Why do they shine or sparkle or glisten? Are they seen or felt or experienced? Stars, are they just light or reflection or personalities? Can't count them or size them or measure their worth. Saw a star streaking through the sky, leaving a trail of stardust and smiles, traveling at the speed of music on a fast horse across Oklahoma, a country in western force, blazing a path so wide no one else could do, but taking us along with grace and humor too. A star now in heaven, a star in our minds, a star in our hearts.

That was Ron's poem in memoriam to Dawn Anita Plumley, who you just heard singing Back to Riding Rainbows again. Here comes Myrna Lewis with Bear Creek Hop and Buffalo Gals.

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We're going to close out with a brand new release from John Lowell and Joanne Gardner Lowell. 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

bug you. And I don't dig that, baby, cause I dig your jive. I'm up to you, yeah, baby. Every time I take out to the village, you wanna have a sausage sandwich, and it spends money, baby. I don't know why, but every time, baby, I use insect repellent on you. You tell me that I bug you. Yeah, baby. Yeah, I don't know why, pero yo no sé por qué soy un verbo de mi querida.

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1: Oh, I know. Boy, oh boy. Or barely awake. Paddle to the metal. Oh, man. I should do this for a living.
0: It feels good to be Boatu. It feels good to Geico.

0: Johnny Taylor with a song that went on to be sampled a few years ago by the Shapeshifters for their song Lola's Theme. I say a few years ago, it's more likely to be 20, which, to be fair, is still a week last Tuesday for me. Johnny Taylor, What About My Love, kicking off 2 hours of 70s soul, funk and disco. I'm Aidy Crampton, and this week my celebrity chat is with the Detroit Emeralds. I'll be talking to those guys in about 15 minutes' time. Right now, though, we all know and love Sly Stone. Sly and the Family Stone, and a song called Family Affair. Did you know Jimmy Ruffin did a version back in 73?
1: Mira.

the lovely, sassy, unpredictable Millie Jackson, and a song that always floors the floor around my neck of the woods. I'm sure it does yours as well. Detroit Emeralds are going to be on the phone in just a moment. Right now, a song that's been done by Blue Magic, by South Shore Commission. This is Ultra High Frequency, and we're on the right track.

0: And live on the line, I've got James Mitchell Jr., Locke Lomax, and Alfonso Livingston of the Detroit Emeralds. Guys, welcome to England.
1: Thank you very much.
0: Unfortunately, Delbert Nelson can't be with us this evening, but we'll talk to him.
1: Yeah, I tried to bring him in. I don't know. You know, technology sometimes. Technology act crazy and doing things.
0: Tell me about it.
1: He'll probably be listening to the interview when it comes out.
0: Absolutely. Now, you guys are probably best known across Europe for your string of hits that began with the fabulous song Showtime way back in the 60s. Went on to include Do Me Right, You Want It, You Got It, Feel the Need in Me, which incidentally still gets airplay today. Wow.
2: Oh, amazing. That's amazing.
0: It is. I'd just like to focus first with James Mitchell Jr. James, you were one of the founding members of the Detroit Emeralds.
2: Yeah, I'm blessed to be that, along with my co-partners, Abram Tillman Jr., Ivy Lee Tillman.
0: Yeah.
2: And my James Mitchell Jr. were the original Detroit Emeralds.
0: Fabulous. Yes. I mean, can you ever have imagined when you were sat around in, Ed Wingate's cellar, that 60 years on, I mean, 60 years on, you'd still be household names. Fabulous.
2: Well, it's unbelievable, because what you think about is Golden World, which was Wingate's label, which Rick Tick got that after Barry Gordy bought the Golden Well situation, and also the Rhythmic. All of our tunes that we did early, from Showtime to Ordinary Man to a lot of the things we did with Rhythmic, are in the vault, in the Motown vault.
0: Well, you're not going to see them then, are you? Not really. But I mean, great times. I mean, it must have been such a thrill to have been in Detroit at that time, because it was a fabulous city for music, wasn't it?
2: Oh, yes, it was. We all the guys from

0: Headstrong to the Detroit Emeralds to Smokey, all of us. You know, we all sung on the little shows, the little variety shows around the city. Yeah. The music was just really popping. All kind of clubs were up. So we had some like 20 grand and the Angel Club, all kinds of clubs were going. We used to have some excitement. Everybody pushed each other. That's from the Dramatics to all, which were some of the younger guys. And at that time, we were a little bit older than them.
1: Yeah, but you were also rubbing shoulders with people like Sammy Davis Jr., weren't you, and James Brown. You were supporting them, or at least on the same bill.
0: Come on now, what happened is there, yeah, Sammy Davis Jr., show, he had a telethon. He did his telethon. We also worked with Bob Hope, with Governor Carter, which became President Carter.
1: All right.
0: You can name Burt Reynolds, Dinah Shore, the name. Yeah, we were blessed enough to work with a lot of wonderful people like the OJs, really. We toured a lot with them. So it was a great, great time. Manhattan's, oh.
1: Fabulous. Lovely time. And I say all the way through the 70s, you were just bringing out hit after hit after hit, touring and touring. In fact, I think there's one stage, weren't you touring as two different groups? Was there a bit of a split?
0: Yeah. It was a bit of a split from the, which is Ivory and myself and Marvin Willis became the Detroit Numbers. He took Abe place as Abe went on. Because Abe and I were doing most of the writing and the hits that were done early on them. It was from Do Me Right to Weather Swing with Love, mostly the styling of whatever was happening, like with Feel the Need and stuff. Abe wrote Feel the Need, but we used to work together doing most of the stuff. So you got that feel. We really felt each other. And Ivory just, we fit perfect with each other.
1: Lovely. Now, I mean, the band sort of fizzled out in the 80s, but now you have managed to get some great guys around you, haven't you, to rekindle the Detroit Emeralds, keep the legacy alive. Tell me about that. What was the motivation behind that?
0: Well, the legacy continues. As I spoke to Locke one day, and I asked him, because we were doing a project on Locke, I asked him, I said, would you like to be a Detroit Emerald? And I'll let him tell you.
1: Yes,
0: you
1: please. Up on that.
0: And I think he must have took a good, what, 3 minutes or whatever, as he called and talked to his wife, and he called me right back. Yeah. And so, and coming from that, then Locke introduced me to Delbert, which I had not met Delbert when he was much younger, when I was singing with another group when we started. But with Al, been knowing Al since he was maybe 12, 13 years old.
1: Excellent.
0: So just simply, Al's a drummer, Locke's a drummer, and all of that got together because they played behind with the Detroit Emeralds as we toured. Yeah, so it was amazing. So it was a real locked-in thing to get with those guys, and eventually we did. And I love it. The sound is there. It's perfect.
1: Wonderful. Al, tell me about your part in the Detroit Emeralds and the fact that you're playing these songs to appreciative audiences. I mean, do the audiences that you play to, are they still into the 70s sound, or is it the new stuff that they're looking for? Is it a mixture of both?
2: I would say that our audience, I'm not going to call it old school. I always tell them, say, we are not old school. We are real school, because what is real shall stand at the time. So, yes, that's our audience.
1: Wonderful. And, of course, back in the day, it was so much more difficult, wasn't it? You got to be really on point. And you guys, as a male vocal harmony group, were really up there and still are.
2: Yes. I mean, by myself and Locke being drummers, we've played behind a lot of these groups, so it's kind of I told Locke, it's kind of strange that here we are, we are always in the back,
1: all right,
2: and now we're up front,
1: doing
2: stuff. And we always had to watch the choreography of all of the groups that we were behind, from the Emeralds, some of the Temptations, Contours. I'm trying to even think of the group. Locke was the road manager of them, and
3: Dramatics.
2: Thank
1: you. Oh, fabulous. Yeah, Dramatics.
2: You're the other side of my brain. Dramatics, and that's just to name a few. So I've always been a vocalist drummer, but to come away from behind the drums to come up front, do some lead singing and do steps, is, I have a lot of respect for all groups now, because you know how we used to do before, Locke. We look at them, look, we're back here doing two things at one time. Y'all just stepping and singing.
1: Yeah.
2: But it is there's really an art behind it. And boy, when we get to doing our choreography, it's fun.
1: Good.
2: It is. But I'm enjoying the journey.
1: Lovely.
2: Of this, and all of this being done in homage of James Mitchell, you know, doing, like I said, because of 13 to 12, he was always my mentor, being over at the Detroit Emeralds Lounge. And I mean, he was a lot of the young folk, upcoming artists, you know, from Anita Baker, Michael Henderson, you know, the Flo, you know, just to, you know, name a few. We were kids, and, you know, I look up to you, James.
1: So you're back in the studio. In fact, you're writing your own material, aren't you? But it's a group effort. So do you each have different skills that you bring to the table, or do you just sing around and harmonize and something's born? How does it work when you're writing your own songs?
2: Well, with Locke, myself, and Doom, we all have writing, producer, arranging skills. You know, Locke has a studio. Mm-hmm. I have a studio. And we collaborate like that to make it happen.
1: Lovely. Lovely. Well, I think back in 2019, Call Me, I'm Ready was the first project that you did together. And really, that's really, you've got the bit between your teeth, haven't you? Because there's been three other singles since then. Face to Face was one, Victory was another. And your latest single is called In My Life. Tell me about that.
2: Okay, Locke. Take it.
3: In my life, you know, I get that question all the time, and I tell everybody all the time, I kind of choke up a lot of times when people ask me that, because that song was obviously birthed through God, but it was during a time in my life when I was going through some bad time. I had lost my mother, and I had lost my oldest brother, and then coming through COVID, or just getting into COVID, I lost my daughter.
1: Oh, wow.
3: And It was just a lot of things that was going on with me, and them are some of the people that were in my life that kept telling me, "Hey, you can make it. Just keep your head to the sky, and you can make it." And Dune and Al and all the other people were pretty much the same way. You know, it's like, "Hey, you can make it. Just keep your head to the sky." And I just sat down with a gentleman by the name of Donald Albert. And I told him my heart and. And he put some lyrics down, and James Mitchell Jr. got to it, and he's the fine tuner. And he just takes it all the way apart and put it back together again, you know, with the right saying, the right way to say things and different things of that nature. And all I can say is go out loud because it's here now. But, you know, once again, that was during a rough time in my life.
1: Yeah.
3: And God had me thinking about my mother, my brother, and my daughter. And it wasn't a good time then, but
1: no.
3: The end result is such a great thing.
1: Well, I've never been a songwriter myself. I wouldn't even know where to start. But it seems to me that it's not just a case of putting words on paper. You're actually bearing your soul. Did you find the experience quite therapeutic?
3: Well, because, I mean, you've had to have gone through some things in order to be able to write from your heart, you know. And if you don't go through something, you're not really telling the truth.
1: Yeah.
3: You got to have the bad. You got to go along with the bad and the good in the whole situation. I call that following the process.
1: Mm-hmm.
3: You know, if you follow the process all the way through, then you're going to be all right.
1: Good. Good. Now, these songs are going to go onto an EP. In fact, there's an album on the way, isn't there? What can you tell me about that? When are we likely to see it?
3: Doing an album, one of you guys wanted to talk on that?
0: Sure. The album should be out toward the last maybe 5 months of this year.
1: Mm-hmm.
0: But we have an EP that should be out before then, maybe around about April or something like that, and you'll hear it. So it's quite a bit of things going on with that. I think we'll probably be touring in Europe about that time.
1: Excellent.
0: So things are starting to take off, and we can appreciate it. And speaking on that, In My Life, it speaks about everybody. I mean, we all go through that.
1: Yeah. You
0: know? And the tune, we get so many calls now coming in from around the world, not just in Detroit or whatever. And they're saying the song touched me because it's real.
1: Mm. Yeah.
0: Well, the word's real because it talks about, just like we did, Abe and I, when we wrote Do Me Right or Wear This Ring With Love or Feel the Need in Me.
1: Mm-hmm.
0: All those songs were written about life, you know, about partners and people that we met traveling around. Like when I was blessed enough to write and produce a producer and an album called Float On by some young gentlemen, which were my one was my younger brother, the Floaters.
1: Oh yeah,
0: with Floaters.
1: Yeah.
0: So all those things melted into what's happening now, but it hasn't changed. It's the same thing. It's just that everyone can hear it now because of what's happening with you guys being so wonderful, like yourself, playing music. People just need to hear it.
1: Mm. And they need to buy it as well. Where can they buy it from?
0: Well, it can be bought on any and all the platforms that you check with, from Apple Music to Spotify.
1: Fabulous. Look forward to the release and playing it out. Excellent. And also meeting you guys when you come across the UK, or at least Europe. That'd be wonderful. So, chaps, thanks so much. And I wish you all the very best for the release of the new album and, before that, the EP. Go for it.
3: All right. Hey, but before you go, I want to say thank you to MCM Global team, and along with production, which is Jerome Remsen. And I should have said this first. I'm going to thank God, because God, without God, this wouldn't have never happened. Mm. And our spouses too, because they are, you know, just 100% behind us.
2: Right.
3: And no, they 100% on the side of us.
1: Yeah.
3: Not behind us. So I say thank you to God. So I say thank you to all the guys. And AD, I thank you, because we had such a great time last year.
0: Mm.
3: When we did.
1: Very welcome. Very welcome. So, James, Locke, Alfonso, I look forward to talking to you soon.
2: All right. Listen, thank you.
0: You will, lady, and you will see us when we get to Europe, for sure. There's no doubt.
3: I'll definitely call you and tell you when we're on our way, okay?
1: Wonderful.
3: All right, AD, you're family, so don't hesitate to call now if you just want to talk, because you're family now.
1: Thank you very much.
2: That's right.
1: I'll talk to you soon. Have a great day, guys.
3: Okay, love you, okay?
0: Cheers.
1: Right. Cheers.
3: Cheers.
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I'm Eddie Crampton. This is 2 hours of 70s soul, funk and disco. I've got one of the top 10 biggest selling singles of all time coming in just a moment from George McRae right now. Bits and Pieces.

is such a lovely fella, you know. Lives in Holland now, I do believe. George McRae, with one of the top 10 best-selling singles of all time. Fabulous. I'm Eddie Crampton. This is 2 hours of 70s soul, funk and disco with Gloria Scott coming along in just a moment after we've heard from a lady who gave it her all at Blackpool International Soul Festival just a few years ago. If you're there, you know exactly what I'm talking about. This is the fabulous Anne Sexton.

just as long as I'm with you. You know, if you've ever seen Shalimar perform live, you'll know what a really tight act it is. The music, the songs don't stop and start as you would expect at normal concerts. They perform like a medley, whereas one song rolls into the next and it's all choreographed as well. Those guys put so much effort into their performances. Highly recommended. If you see them coming into a theatre near you, then do yourself a favour and get along. You will not regret it. Shalimar from 1979 at the time, featuring Jodie Watley, of course, and second time around. Sherilyn Sarkazian is taking us to the top of the hour, better known to you and I as Cher, with this song that had a new lease of life from Sophie Ellis-Bextor just a few years ago.